And I heard a sound from heaven, like the roar of rushing waters, and like a loud peal of thunder. The sound I heard was like that of harpists playing their harps. And they sang a new song before the throne, and before the four living creatures and the elders. You are worthy to take the scroll and to open its seals, because you were slain, and with your blood you purchased men for God, from every tribe and language and people and nation. You have made them to be a kingdom of priests to serve our God, and they will reign on the earth. Then I looked, and I heard the voice of many angels, numbering thousands of thousands, and 10,000 times 10,000. They encircled the throne and the living creatures and the elders. In a loud voice they sang, "Worthy is the Lamb who was slain to receive power and wealth and wisdom and

bless you. Worship you, Jesus. Worship you, Jesus.

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2: I was sitting in the kitchen, and I was like, Lord, what am I going to do? I have all of these responsibilities, all of this going on, and it seems like I'm doing everything I can for you, and everything is just going opposite. Anybody ever been there where it seems like you were doing all you knew to do, and still you took two steps forward, and you took five steps back, and you're saying, God, what in the world is going on? And I was sitting in my kitchen, and I didn't understand it, and then these words came. I said, Lord.

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1: It doesn't matter.

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1: To be honest, that's how I felt before I had a personal relationship with Jesus Christ. So I completely get you.
0: Oh yeah?
1: It's impossible to find true meaning apart from our Creator. You know, God created us for a purpose, but we can only find it when we are in a relationship with Him.
0: That sounds amazing. But where do you even begin to have a relationship with a God you can't see?
1: Listen, God has revealed Himself to us in many ways. You find Him in nature, that's His creation. You find Him in His Word contained in the Bible. And you find Him through Jesus Christ, His Son, that He sent to die for us. You know, God loves you so much and is ready to reveal Himself to you if you let Him in. I'm actually glad that you've asked this question.
0: Wow, that's amazing. How do I let Him in?
2: 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Be that friend who leads someone to Christ. 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

Darkest hour is just before dawn. Just before dawn. You are on Me Dawn. Stay on Me Dawn. Me Dawn. Me Dawn.

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0: sometimes feel like everything is meaningless? Like every day is just spent in vain?
1: To be honest, that's how I felt before I had a personal relationship with Jesus Christ. So I completely get you.
0: Oh yeah?
1: It's impossible to find true meaning apart from our Creator. You know, God created us for a purpose, but we can only find it when we are in a relationship with Him.
0: That sounds amazing. But where do you even begin to have a relationship with a God you can't see?
1: Listen, God has revealed Himself to us in many ways. You find Him in nature, that's His creation. You find Him in His Word contained in the Bible. And you find Him through Jesus Christ, His Son, that He sent to die for us. You know, God loves you so much and is ready to reveal Himself to you if you let Him in. I'm actually glad that you've asked this question.
0: Wow, that's amazing. How do I let Him in?
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0: sometimes feel like everything is meaningless, like every day is just spent in vain.
1: To be honest, that's how I felt before I had a personal relationship with Jesus Christ. So I completely get you.
0: Oh yeah?
1: It's impossible to find true meaning apart from our Creator. You know, God created us for a purpose, but we can only find it when we are in a relationship with Him.
0: That sounds amazing. But where do you even begin to have a relationship with a God you can't see?
1: Listen, God has revealed Himself to us in many ways. You find Him in nature, that's His creation. You find Him in His Word contained in the Bible. And you find Him through Jesus Christ, His Son, that He sent to die for us. You know, God loves you so much and is ready to reveal Himself to you if you let Him in. I'm actually glad that you've asked these questions.
0: Wow, that's amazing. How do I let Him in?
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Just before dawn. You are on Mid Dawn. Stay on Mid Dawn. Mid Dawn.

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1: May have to wait, but that's okay.
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0: As long as God has you on his mind, it's alright to wait on the Lord. Say,
1: I may have to wait, but that's okay.
0: No music. Everyone.
1: May have to wait, but that's okay.

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1: How's thou not known? How's thou not heard?
0: May have to wait.
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1: You come from the royalty.
0: It's an aristocratic.

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Let the kings worship him. Come on, y'all, let's say it one more time. You come from royalty. It's an aristocratic dynasty. The number one goal of the enemy is to keep you from knowing who you are. But I came to tell you that there's power.

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But the king in me, the ruler in me came to speak to the ruler in you. You were born to rule. And you need to know that there is a king.

0: you look the part. I know that you don't think you got the skills, but I came to tell you that there is a king in you. If there's a king in you, I want you to stand up and let me know you're out there. Where are the kings tonight? Where are the kings? Forget about what you've been through. You are a king. Hey, let the king rejoice. Let the king rejoice. You are successful. The king is living in you. The word is in you. Praise him because
1: there is a king.
0: You will make it. You are forever a lender, never a borrower. You are forever above, never beneath. You are forever the head, never the tail.
1: A king is in you.
0: Let the past go. Look toward the future. The best is still yet to come for you. There is a king in you. Let the ruler rule. I know you've been through. I know you've been through. But there is a king. Embrace your king.

I know that life has made you feel bad about yourself. I know that some of the things you've been through has made you feel bad about yourself. But you need to know that there is a ruler in you. There is what has happened. The enemy has tricked you and made you feel like that you are beneath. He's tricked you and made you feel like that you are a borrower and never will be a lender. But Donald Lawrence came to tell you that there is a king in you. There is a king in you. There is a king in you. I can't stress it enough. There is a king living in you. Rule, rule.

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8: Welcome to 15 Minutes in the Word with New York Times bestselling author Joyce Meyer. On today's program, Joyce will be teaching from Galatians and Philippians. Galatians is all about God's amazing grace. We'll learn how the power of the Holy Spirit is what enables us to do what God asks of us, not our own strength and effort. Meanwhile, Philippians teaches us about joy and how true, lasting joy comes only through faith in Jesus Christ and serving others. Now, here's Joyce with today's teaching.
9: 3 or 4 years ago, I started wanting to walk, but I could only walk about 20 minutes and my groin would lock up on me. So long story short, found out I needed a hip replacement. My hip joint, the ball of it was oblong and the joint was round. And so I'd had back problems for years and years, getting my back worked on all the time. Well, here it was my hip. So I got the hip replaced. Right hip, it was this one, not this one. And then I was able to walk. Well, I worked up to walking 5 miles every day. Well, then, and I didn't even really realize this probably until 2 or 3 weeks ago, I got real legalistic about it. I walked if it was raining. I walked if it was freezing. I walked if I was tired. I walked if I didn't feel good. I walked. Nothing was going to keep me from walking. And my family would say, Mom, you just did a conference this weekend. You should take off on Sunday. I'm walking. Well, I'm a goal-oriented person, and I'm very disciplined, and so I thought, I've got a goal, I'm reaching my goal. Well, then eventually I had to have the other hip replaced. Then I had to have a back surgery. And then I was having some problems. I was having shortness of breath and was just feeling really bad. And so went to 3 doctors, nothing that I wanted to hear. And how many of you know when you go to the doctor, you don't want them to tell you that it's just stress? How many of you don't want that diagnosis? You'd rather actually have something wrong with you. Please tell me I have a disease. Don't just tell me that I can't handle life. My mother, we have a history in our bloodline of nerve problems, and my mother had a nervous breakdown, and my brother had all kinds of stuff, and so I'm just not real good with all that. It's like, don't even act like you think I can't handle life, because I can do whatever I make my mind up that I'm. That is a good attitude, and it got me through a lot of hard stuff in my life. I will never quit. I will never give up. But you go just a little too far. And so then what I got into was I was pushing myself beyond reason, not getting enough downtime. Bottom line was, I got sick. And so after three doctors and a trip to the hospital where they did every test imaginable, it came back. Yep, you've got adrenal fatigue. It's stress. So have I quit walking? No. But now I walk 3 or 4 miles a day, depending. If it's today when I'm working out, I only walk 3 miles. Otherwise, I walk 4 miles, and I take one day a week off, which my doctor had told me to do, David told me to do, my kids had told me to do. Nope, I'm walking every day, 5 miles every day. So how many of you can see that what started out to be a discipline and a good thing in my life and a good goal turned into a law? And then as soon as I turned it into a law, it was no longer helping me. It started to hurt me. At one time, I was that way about cleaning my house. I cleaned my house every day. We vacuumed every day. We dusted every day. We polished every mirror in the house every day. Because, see, really, I didn't feel good about myself. So I felt better if my surroundings were all tidy. Come on, is anybody hearing anything I'm saying? So you can turn Bible reading into a law. One time I got on this thing reading the Bible through in a year. Everybody at church was reading the Bible through in a year. And so you had to read 2 chapters of the Old Testament, 2 in the New, 1 in Proverbs, 1 in Psalms every day, 6 chapters a day, and you'd get through the Bible in a year. And we all had a calendar, and I put my calendar on the refrigerator in the kitchen so people would see that I was... When you read your 6 chapters, you got a check mark. Your flesh loves check marks. I mean, if you're a legalist and you love lists. How many of you love lists? Okay. Well, no, there's nothing at all wrong with a list. But here's what can be wrong with the list. If you don't get everything on your list checked off, and now you feel condemned or guilty or bad about yourself because of that, now it's no longer a list to just keep you disciplined. It's your rule of laws that you have to follow every day. One of my daughters, who's had a real turnaround in her life because of finally understanding grace, was always very legalistic. And I can remember she would write down on her list the number of pieces of ironing, that was back when we actually had to iron our clothes, that she wanted to get done every day on ironing day. And if she didn't get them done, which she never did, because she set unrealistic goals for herself. How many of you know sometimes we set ourselves up for a fall? And so then if she didn't get them all done, then she'd feel bad about herself and feel guilty about herself all the time. So I think a good thing to do is stop counting everything. Stop counting how long you pray and how many chapters you read. You know, just be led by the Spirit and learn something and stop doing everything by some kind of numerology so you can feel good about yourself. I was fine as long as I had check marks on the calendar. But when I started getting these big gaping holes because I wasn't doing 6 chapters a day, then I would go in the room where that calendar was and I couldn't wait to get away from the thing. There was a lot of teaching at one time about praying 1 hour a day. Can you not pray with me 1 hour? Scripture Jesus said to his disciples. So everybody was praying 1 hour a day. Well, I had my clock. And I tell you, it was exactly 60 minutes. Didn't matter if what I said made any sense. Didn't matter if it was coming out of my heart. I got in my hour. Let me tell you something. A lot of you are a lot more legalistic than you think you are. And that's one of the reasons that you're not enjoying your life, because the law does not bring joy. It brings death. Now, that is kind of sort of my opening. And I have not done what I'm supposed to do. But here we go. Galatians 1:1-5. Paul, an apostle, not from men, nor through man, but through Jesus Christ and God the Father who raised him from the dead. Paul always makes a point out of the fact that he was not called by men. He didn't call himself, but he was called by God to do what he was doing. And let me tell you something, we all need to know that. Whatever you're doing, you need to know that it's what God wants you to do, not what you want to do or what somebody else wants you to do. And that works out in the work field just as well as in the church. If you became, whatever, a lawyer because your dad wanted you to be a lawyer and you've never wanted to be a lawyer and you hate being a lawyer and you hated law school and you have no joy, chances are you're probably not doing what's really in your heart to do. You're doing what somebody else wanted you to do. And you know, parents sometimes can be pretty good at trying to fulfill their dreams through their kids. Verse 3 says, grace to you and peace from God our Father and the Lord Jesus Christ. They greeted each other differently in those days than we do. Grace and peace be unto you in the name of our Lord. Not like, hey, bro, what's up? Hey. Oh, they said something that made sense. You know, so, I mean, some of the text messages I got one from my son the other day. And it had so many abbreviations in it, I could not even tell what he was talking about. I had to call him and say, what are you talking about? He said, oh, that's all, you know, social media lingo. I said, well, could you just talk to me in English? Because I can't get that. We don't have the time to spell out okay now. It's just K. I told the people that work for me, if I sent you a text and you answer back with K, I the very least you can do is say okay. And I think we can go a little bit further than that even. Anyway, Lord, I may have to preach this Galatians thing somewhere else. I'm not doing too good. So Paul greeted the people with grace and peace be unto you, because here's the thing. You cannot ever have peace if you don't understand grace. You'll never have peace if you don't understand grace. The other side of grace, the opposite end, the wrong end, is works of the flesh. Now, the Bible encourages us to work, but to stay out of works. You know what works of the flesh are? It's our energy trying to do what only God can do. That's why I like that coffee cup. Good morning, this is God. I'll be handling all your problems today, and I won't need your help. That's why I think having one of those would be good for you, so you're looking at that every morning and realizing that what needs to be done in your life can only be done by God. So we have to be careful about works of the flesh, because works of the flesh produce one thing and one thing only, and this is it. Every single time you feel frustrated, it's because you're trying to do something that you can't do by yourself. I don't care if it's trying to open a jar of mayonnaise. And I've had times where Dave would be sitting in the next room. Now, I don't like this anymore. I've gotten smarter. But I was going to get it open. I was not, I'm opening this. And I would beat on it and pound on it and get out everything, and you get frustrated. It's like, Well, we get like that about so many areas of our life. We're so frustrated because we can't change ourselves. We hear a message on the power of words, and we go home, and we're gonna, bless God, I'm not gonna say anything wrong today. How many of you know we can have a great plan for holiness laying in bed, and it works until you get up and see a person.
10: 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He's right there waiting for us to exchange our trying for trusting. Galatians 3:10 in the Message version of the Bible says anyone who tries to live by his own effort, independent of God, is doomed to failure. 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It's His power which overcomes whatever struggle we face. When we are faithful in doing whatever we can do in a situation, God will pour out His grace to do what we can't do.
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